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1: Andrew Cregan, Maxime Gosselin, Benoit Marier, Miko Roy, merci tout le monde. What a night. Half Moon Run s'en vient. Vous allez être beau sur la TV. You're gonna look so good on TV. Thank you. À la prochaine.
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3: Great music and thankfully great weather,
2: yeah,
3: too. So
2: absolutely.
3: No rainouts there.
2: Unlike Ottawa, of course. So this brings us almost to the end of our Canada Day coverage from Banff. We've heard amazing music. Gloria, great to be working with you again and just reflect on the day.
3: Well, it has been quite a day. And wow, what an incredible setting to be able to spend Canada Day. One of many incredible settings in the entire country as well. But all of the conversations I've managed to have, Ian, with the locals from mm-hmm. the Banff area who have been so welcoming, from Canadians from right across the country, and even from many, many people who've come from very long, long ways away to be here for Canada Day as well. And I think what sort of resonates most with me is that it seems there is...

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1: Microphone check, 1, 2, 1, 2. Hey, it's Odario Williams transmitting to you direct from downtown Toronto on this July 1st. Happy Canada Day to you. You're listening to After Dark on CBC Music. This program offers you the warmest of vibes. Well, this program also has an all-Canadian cast tonight. It's a shorter program, but it's a good one. I've got Montreal's Sorry Girls coming up, Winnipeg's Begonia, Beatrice Deer, originally from Nunavik. We've got Al Conn, originally from Guelph, Ontario, and Vancouver's Teen Days, and much more. We'll kick things off with Gabrielle Schunk. Here's 5 a.m.

It's quite the groove by Jordan Astra. It's called Pocket Change. I'm your late night host, Odario, on the MIC. It's an all-Canadian cast tonight. This next track's by Winnipeg's Begonia, or I should say Juno Award-winning Begonia. It's cool stuff. It's coming off her record, Fantasy Life. And she says this song, and a lot of songs on the record, are about finally being happy in a relationship. Just simple love. I get it, and that's awesome to see. This track's called Deep Red Cherry Night. Here's Begonia.

The music of Claude Pelgag, that's called Sans Visage. This is After Dark on CBC Music. Up next is Mint Simon, a talented musician who's also the front person of indie pop band Cave Boy, coming out of Montreal. Now, Mint Simon grew up as a theater kid, turned band leader, now...

they're writing songs just about self-discovery and expression, just sharing their journey of self-acceptance. And it sounds great, very much inspired by the silky 70s. Here's Mint Simon with Gargoyles.

That was Old Man Canyon with 24 Hours a Day. This next tune is by Jasmine. Now, she's originally from a rock band called Weaves. They've got some great stuff, and Jasmine's a great songwriter, storyteller. This is a solo project of hers. She put this together after having her first child. Now, she says this song is a rework of an older tune that she wrote. She wanted to get back to it because it's a song about loneliness, about combating loneliness, but also learning to overcome it, learning to continue and push through it and accept it. I like that. It's called In the Wild Reimagined. Here's Jasmine.

Such a rock star. You just heard Canadian artist Beatrice Deer. It's coming off her new project, Inuit Legend. She says a lot of songs on this project are basically drawing from her upbringing in Nunavik, addressing themes of intergenerational trauma and mental health and, well, basically life in the Canadian Arctic. Again, that was Beatrice Deer with Wolf Woman. Gorgeous stuff. You should check out the project. You're tapped into After Dark. We'll keep things rolling with Allison McNamara. Here's New.

0: You just heard Toronto's Lori Cullen with Fights. It's After Dark on Canada Day, so it's only right we're 100% Canadian artists tonight. And I do love that. I'm proud of that. Now, on that note, we'll get into our Moment of Soul song right about now. And I'll play you the latest by Canadian legend Glenn Lewis. He dropped a record this year titled Overture. Well, he dropped it just in time for summer. It was released on June 19th. And it's his first album in about a decade. You may remember his debut back in 2002 when he released World Outside My Window. There's a lot of press on that record because his voice was very reminiscent of young Stevie Wonder's. He had a big hit back in 02 called Don't You Forget It. Well, here is the latest by Glenn Lewis. This is a standout tune on the project titled Past Tense.
1: I'm saying, what you trying to do? Spot over around Spadina and King. We can make it tonight.

It's going to take work. A whole lot of work. Well, ain't that the truth? I love that tune by Charlotte Day Wilson. One of my favorites. It's simple, but solid, powerful tune. Great stuff. This next track's by Georgia Harmer. And yes, she's got that very famous Canadian last name. She is the niece of Sarah Harmer. Very cool. But she's carving her own lane, doing her own thing. Here is a taste of Georgia Harmer, a song titled Little Light. She says she's basically paying tribute to a peaceful place out in the countryside where she wrote a lot of these songs, had a chance to just reflect and get to know herself and write some great songs, including this one, a song about tranquility. Here's Georgia Harmer with Little Light.

Great stuff by Montreal artist Edwin Raphael. Well, he's originally from Dubai. He moved to Montreal to go to school, go to university, and then he found Montreal's booming and very intriguing music community. And let's just say the rest is history. Hey, if you find that community and you're a musician, good luck getting out of it. It's just fabulous. Again, that was Edwin Raphael with Tripping Through My Blood. You're tapped into After Dark on a Wednesday night on Canada Day. This next tune's by Canadian super producer Junior T.

Unwind with Odario Williams. This is After Dark on CBC Music.

talking in my household. Hey, got me upset. You've been around a bit, but you're hardly a vet. I'm drinking Bacardi sweat. My tattoo.

You just heard Cadence Weapon with Onus. It's After Dark. It's Canada Day. It's 100% Canadian artists tonight. I hope you're enjoying your Wednesday night wherever you may be. Hopefully it's a manageable night, somewhat peaceful. And hey, if it isn't, turn up the volume. Let's do this thing. You can always write me a note. Let me know how you're doing out there, where you're listening from, what you might be up to on this Wednesday night in July. You can send that note to afterdark@cbc.ca.

That's a dream pop duo coming out of Montreal called Sorry Girls. Now, the track you just heard is very much inspired by Fleetwood Mac's Tusk era. I can hear it, and I just love it. That track sounds great. It's coming off their record Dreamwalker. Again, that was Sorry Girls with Ricochet. You're listening to After Dark. Here's a tune by Adalia. Now, she titled it I-95. She says it was pretty much inspired by a drive to New York City with a crush. Just thinking about memorable scenes that took place, just blurring the space between fiction and reality when putting this together. Because a good old road trip could be however you want it to be. I just love road trips, and this is a great addition to your road trip and playlist. It's called I-95. Here's Adalia.

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After Dark. On CBC Music.

You're listening to After Dark on CBC Music. I'll play you a beautiful tune. Coming from Nunavut, it's Andrew Morrison under the moniker Echoes Of. Now, Andrew Morrison, he's part of the band Jerry Cans, great band from up north. He released a project called Last Days, again, under the name Echoes Of. Most of the tracks are instrumentals. He has a couple vocal pieces like this one, featuring singer-songwriter Terry Uharik. Now, the project itself is a grief album, or more so a life album, dedicated to the ones that were lost in their lives, but also ones they looked up to. Just love that. Oh, this one's titled Colors 2. Here's Echoes Of featuring Terry Uharik.

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bouncy tune by electronic duo Donalda. That track's called Sifu. This next tune is by Vancouver's Teen Days. Now, I only tend to listen to Teen Days late at night. He's got these vibey tracks that I can just play throughout the night and not even have to worry about it. Well, this tune is one of his more personal tunes and one of his personal favorites. You see, it's titled Backyard. And just as he was approaching 40, he was also a new homeowner at the time, a new father, a husband of about 10 years. And he was just thinking about his life, not just as an artist, but just as a human, as a man. He was sitting in his studio looking out into the backyard and came up with a great idea to write this tune. Here's Teen Days.

That was Marley and Amore with Unfaded. This is the Canada Day special of After Dark. Happy to have you here with me on this Wednesday night. So we're honoring Canadian artists, all the great artists we have up here in the Northern Hemisphere. And, you know, a lot of their stories as well. This track is by Elle Conn. She's originally from Guelph, Ontario. She's based in Montreal these days. Put out a great record titled The Isolator, which explores her relationship to her Swiss identity, which is pretty cool. I'll play you a tune called Heimatort, which means place of origin. She dedicates this one to her mother, who immigrated to Canada when she was in her 20s. And thought about, you know, what life was like for her mom just going to this new country just to try out a thing and have kids at that. Here's Elle Conn with Heimatort.

You just heard Samant with Rough Ride. It's After Dark on a Wednesday night. Now, this program is intended for your late night ride. But if you'd like to hear this program some other time, revisit these songs, maybe when the sun is shining, you certainly can. After Dark is on demand. You just go to cbcmusic.ca/afterdark. You'll find some backlog shows waiting for you there.

Vulnerable missing person. RCMP searching for Victor Andrews, age 71. Last seen July 1, at 8 p.m. in Lawrencetown. Andrews is described as 5 feet 8 inches tall, balding, gray beard and glasses, wearing a beige jacket and blue jeans and walks with an uneven gait. Report tips or sightings to 911. Photos, available on RCMPNS website and social accounts.

Coming out of Montreal, that's Valère with Beanbag Theory. It's After Dark. It's Canada Day. It's 100% Canadian artists on the program tonight. I hope you've been enjoying the tunes. Hey, maybe you heard your new favorite song. Or hopefully a couple of these songs just put a smile on your face. That'd be pretty cool. You know, a random smile. Like the way you smile when freshly baked bread comes out of the oven. Or that smile you make when you come home to a clean house. How'd that happen? Or you walk into the bedroom to a made bed. That deserves a smile. Or if you find a $10 bill in your pocket of a jacket you haven't worn in three seasons, that gives a nice little smile. Well, this next artist puts a smile on my face when I hear her soulful, meditative indie folk. It's Tanya Iyer. Now, this one's called What Can We Grow That We Can't See From Here? Check it out.

Coming out of Vancouver Island, that's Pranatrix with Roku. I'm your late night host, Odario, signing off for the night. It's always great to have you here with me. I got to give a shout out, a thank you to James Booth, who helped us piece this together. I'll be back tomorrow, 9 p.m., half hour later in Newfoundland. I'll see you then. Thanks for listening.

by the heat of the sun, by the sound of a gun, I've been undone. By being overheard with the wrong choice of word, I've been undone. Yes, I've been undone. By the emptiest hole

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They view life as a bunch of unconnected incidents and things. They don't realize that there's this life.

0: music is a natural creation. For people like us, analog is the only sound. We don't know nothing else. My professor says, stay in the light.
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0: From CBC News, The World This Hour, I'm Neil Herland. A major announcement in Alberta today. Premier Daniel Smith is expected to reveal details of a proposed oil pipeline. It follows a memorandum of understanding the federal government and Alberta signed last fall. As Natasha Reeb reports, it comes at a politically charged time between Ottawa and Alberta.
1: Ryan McKinnell is a political science professor at Edmonton's McEwan University.
2: Certainly the Prime Minister was more or less framing it as a national unity issue.
1: McKinnell says a pipeline deal might help quell separation sentiment in Alberta. Today, Premier Daniel Smith is set to lay out plans for the pipeline, meant to deliver a million barrels of oil a day to the BC coast. Some First Nations say both governments are touting only the economic gains and leaving out the environmental impacts. Also expected to be revealed today, will private oil and gas companies be on board with Alberta's pipeline proposal? Prime Minister Mark Carney has said the government will decide by October 1st whether the project is in the national interest, a few weeks before Albertans vote in a referendum on the separation.

Jarvis Church, Shaking It Off. That's right. Okay, the Ezra Collective are going on tour, and they are gracing us with two Canadian dates. They're playing the Concert Hall in Toronto, November 16th, and then the Beanfield Theatre in Montreal, November 19th. And that is the last show of theirs over a very long run, so expect a very high-energy, leave-it-all-on-the-dance-floor type of situation. God gave me feet for dancing. Here's Ezra Collective.

The Revivalist there with Razor Blades and Runways, man. It's amazing what a difference a year can make. A year ago, Ella Langley thought, you know, I'm done with this. I'm done making music. And here she is 1 year later, just the biggest superstar on the planet, crossing all kinds of formats. Here's Ella Langley, Choosin' Texas.

That was Wednesday with Elderberry Wine. In two songs time, it's Under the Covers. And I'm sorry to tell you, it's not permission to go back to sleep, especially if you had a big night last night. Unfortunately, it's talking about cover songs, a fresh take on someone else's song. Today, you're going to hear another version of this.

Ooh, you're going to hear a new version of that. Two Tunes Time. But first, I'm going to play you some Jade LaMack. And this one from Josiah and the Bonnevilles. I have to say, this record is one of my favorite this year. Here's Going Gone.

0: 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And it's time to get under the covers.
1: All right. You are about to hear the most sticky sweet version of an already just delicious song.

D'Angelo, Brown Sugar. Well, I'm going to take this opportunity to say that the best songs happen by accident when the subconscious just takes over. There's no thinking involved at all. And a lot of those songs are written by musicians who are sitting in a studio waiting for someone to repair something. That's exactly what happened with this track. D'Angelo was sitting at the piano, passing time away while the engineer was fixing a computer. And then he just stumbled onto this chord progression. And the chord progression stopped his co-producer, Ali Shaheed Muhammad, in his tracks. He said, "Dude, what are you playing?" And D'Angelo's like, "Nothing. I'm just, you know, playing around." Within 15 minutes, Ali was programming a beat. D'Angelo was laying down a bass track over the piano chords and coming up with lyrics on the spot. It took 20 minutes. And the song spawned a new movement of music called Neo Soul. It changed the game sonically. And the tune itself was nominated for 2 Grammys. Not only that, it inspired a treasure trove of artists to become artists. Artists like Dylan Sinclair and Leon Thomas, who have been guided by this song since the first time they heard it. Here's their version of Brown Sugar by D'Angelo.

That doesn't even sound like brown sugar. It sounds like brown sugar caramelized in the bottom of a pan and poured over some ice cream, vanilla ice cream. I want it so bad. Leon Thomas, Dylan Sinclair, of course, covering the one and only D'Angelo. Here's Talk with Time Machine.

Hannah Jadigu with Say It Now. Well, I gotta say, it has been an unbelievable year for Alison Russell, and this next year is also gonna be unbelievable. You know, she's jammed with Joni Mitchell, she's on her way to open up for Sarah McLachlan's tour, she made her Broadway debut. I mean, there is no rest for the wicked, and it looks like there's no rest for the good ones either. Here's No Springtime.

Donna Marrow there with Break the Glass. Okay, Baby No Money has a massive presence on the internet, but his home and where he was raised is Vancouver. Now, for thousands of years, Vancouver has been a place of meeting, trade, and settlement and traditional territory of the Squamish, the Tsleil-Waututh, and the Musqueam peoples. Now, they have been there since the glaciers of the last ice age began to disappear. And if you have ever been lucky enough to take a walk through Stanley Park, you know you are walking amongst majesty, okay? You look up and the trees are as tall as 86 meters and over 1,000 years old. I mean, that's a lot of rings around a tree. And those rings just keep going round and round. Here's Baby No Money.

sober from alcohol. And she says that when things get hard, and they do get hard, she just leans into breath work and prayer. But really, she comes back to the love from her mother who never judged her. In fact, she loved her so much, Jesse credits her love for giving her the strength to give up booze. You know, not everybody is that lucky to have a support system like that. I don't know, maybe her mom can open up

0: That was Jesse Reyes. I dare you. Okay, stick around because I'm going to tell you an actually hilarious story about how the band Daft Punk got their name. But first, your news.
1: From CBC News, The World This Hour, I'm Pep Philpott. Alberta Premier Danielle Smith is expected to reveal today details on a major proposed oil pipeline. It follows the Memorandum of Understanding the federal and Alberta governments signed last fall. Natasha Reeb reports.
2: Today, Premier Danielle Smith is set to lay out plans for the pipeline, meant to deliver a million barrels of oil a day to the BC coast. Some First Nations say both governments are touting only the economic gains and leaving out the environmental impacts.
3: We are dealing with governments that are addicted to oil.
2: Jesse Cardinal with Keepers of the Water and a member of the Kikino Métis Settlement says the majority of First Nations in Alberta are not included in talks.
3: Consultation and consent need to go hand in hand. We can't just be putting consultation in a checkbox.
2: Prime Minister Mark Carney has said the government will decide by October 1st whether the project is in the national interest, a few weeks before Albertans vote in a referendum on the separation question. Natasha Reeb, CBC News, Edmonton.
1: Extreme weather in Ottawa forced the cancellation of the official Canada Day celebration in the capital last night. The traditional fireworks show and concert were both called off as rain, thunder, lightning, and the risk of tornadoes threatened eastern Ontario. Paul Langlois from the Tragically Hip was supposed to perform.
4: I mean, I got a little privately emotional, like not only for me, there's so many other, you know, artists and known and unknown that had a big opportunity today just to play in front of the country and on Canada Day, like it's just, you sort of can't beat that.
1: The National Capital Commission, which runs the celebration in Ottawa, cited safety reasons for the cancellation. Ukrainian officials say intense Russian attacks have killed at least 17 people in Kyiv. Loud explosion.

0: Russians rocked the Ukrainian capital for hours overnight. Ukraine's Air Force says Russia attacked with about 75 missiles and 500 drones. There's been widespread damage in dozens of locations. Residential buildings, a hotel, and an ambulance station are among the sites hit. Kyiv's mayor accuses Moscow of targeting civilians. The Kremlin says the attacks are in retaliation for Ukrainian strikes on power stations across Russia. In Thailand, 8 monks have been killed while on a pilgrimage. They were hit by a pickup truck being driven by an 11-year-old boy. 13 others are injured. The cause of the accident is unclear, but video from the scene shows the monks walking in single file along the side of the road. Witnesses say the truck swerved from side to side before it went off the road and crashed into the pilgrims. The boy has been detained by police. Nearly 2,300 people are now confirmed to have died in Venezuela's earthquakes. 40,000 others remain missing. While rescue and recovery efforts continue, doctors are now warning of a growing medical crisis for survivors. Jorge Barrera reports.
1: A priest gives last rites, standing atop the shattered remains of 9 apartment towers in a neighborhood in the eastern part of the state of La Guaira, emerging as the hardest hit area in Venezuela following last week's twin earthquakes. This looks like a war zone, says Sabrina Carazo, who survived along with her mother. Her 4 brothers and grandmother remain buried. She says 2,700 people lived here, and a little over 100 bodies have so far been dug out. The total killed, unknown. Canopies dot this undulating landscape where local residents, with little help from authorities, have dug their own tunnels to retrieve their loved ones. Prison Minister Julio Garcia Serpa, charged with overseeing a large tent city for the displaced. This tragedy outstrips the capacity of any state to respond, he says. Jorge Barrera, CBC News, La Guaira, Venezuela.
0: And that is your World This Hour. Just a reminder, you can listen to us wherever you get your podcasts. The World This Hour is updated every hour, 7 days a week. I'm Pep Philpott.
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3: Good morning, good morning. So much great music headed your way, including a song from an artist whose father was actually one of the founders of the fantastic Lunenburg Folk Festival. So I'll play you that. You might be surprised in a little bit, but let's kick it off with John Bryant, Headphones.

John Bryant headphones. I'm Dav. This is Mornings on CBC Music. And you probably hear me talking a lot about how challenging it is to come up with a good name for a band. Well, Daft Punk is no different. When they started out in the early 90s, they had a different name. They were inspired by the Beach Boys song Darlin', and that's what they were called when their first music came out. Now, their music came out, and it didn't really make a splash. It was kind of like a dull thud when it came out. In fact, Melody Maker, which is a British music magazine, reviewed their music, and they described it as a daft, punky thrash. Now, of course, he did not mean that in a nice way, but Daft Punk did the thing that we all should do. Take something that feels like a lump of coal and make it like a lump of gold. Here's Daft Punk getting the very last laugh. Here's one more time.

Bad Bunny for all the wins there. That was DTMF. Talking about winning this week on the CBC Music Top 20 Countdown, hosted by Grant Lawrence. Talk is in the number one spot for the second week in a row. True Mountain Laurel has the most online votes. 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In at lucky number 13, here's Adria Kane, Driving Miss Daisy.

It was Love with G-O-S. And talking about love, I love it when you find out new wild facts about friends because it's your job to be an internet detective for the radio. Okay, I'm talking about me. Well, I found out Joel Plaskett was born in Lunenburg, Nova Scotia, which is understandable. I get that. That's not a crazy fact. But when I found out his father was one of the co-founders of the Lunenburg Folk Festival, my head exploded. It is one of the most beautiful festivals in this country. This year, it's going down August 6th to the 9th. There's an unbelievable lineup of acts. Kelly Loader, Colin Linden, Sarah Harmer. Now, Joel Plaskett won't be there this year himself because he and The Emergency are going to be playing the Edmonton Folk Festival that same weekend. But know that without his father, there would be no Lunenburg Folk Festival at all. So many options on both sides of the country that weekend. Go buy your tickets now. Here's Joel Plaskett, Emergency, fill in the blanks.

The Killers there with Read My Mind. Well, you don't have to read my mind because I'm going to tell you exactly what I'm thinking. Play It By Ear is coming up in 2 tunes time. Don't move a muscle. Here's Lowly Young, Messy.

0: Momo Boyd there with Oops. Well, guess what time it is? And I hope you don't have to say oops when it's over, okay? Just accept yourself. Pat yourself on the back, whether you get it or not. Here's the deal. You're going to hear two audio clues in a song, all from the same year. And your job is to tell me what year it was. It's time for...
1: Play it by year.
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0: In this year, Winnie the Pooh made his Disney debut in... Winnie the Pooh and the Honey Tree, beginning a sweet adventure that would charm generations.

0: just a willy-nilly silly old bear right there. It was also the year that the Hollywood Squares made its debut, proving that cramming nine celebrities into giant tic-tac-toe boxes is somehow excellent television.
1: All in the Hollywood Squares. Now here's the master of the Hollywood Squares, Burt Parks.
0: Now, it'd be something if Winnie the Pooh ended up on one of those squares. I mean, I'd watch that. It was also the year that the Temptations released Ain't Too Proud to Beg. What year was it? You'll find out after this song.

rules. Just don't leave me, baby. That was The Temptations, Ain't Too Proud to Beg. That was your Play It By Year for the day. It came out the same year as Winnie the Pooh and the Honey Tree and Hollywood Squares. If you guessed 1966, you got a pot of honey waiting for you at the end of the rainbow. And if you didn't, that's okay. You can still tune in tomorrow, any day next week. Play It By Year goes down 7:30 every weekday, 8 o'clock in Newfoundland. And if you won, the song's for you. Fantastic Negrito. I'm so happy I cry.

Allie X there with Bon Voyage. Okay, you know that line in Shakespeare's Romeo and Juliet, you know, a rose by any other name would smell as sweet. Well, I thought of that phrase when I realized just how many amazing songs Grant Davidson has written for other artists. You might say, Grant Davidson, who's that? And I will tell you, Grant Davidson is Slow Leaves. Now, when you go back and look at the credits for songs by artists like Jen Grant, Mariel Buckley, then you'll know who this Grant person is.

0: Lucy Dacus there, planting tomatoes. Stick around for more great music, including a song from a band that are actually a married couple, and they just celebrated their 20th anniversary. So big, big love to them. Your news is next. We'll be back here in a few minutes.
1: From CBC News, the world this hour, I'm Pat Philpott. After 2 weeks of relative calm, heavy Russian bombardments over Ukraine have killed at least 17 people in Kyiv. Dozens more are injured. Anna Cunningham reports.
2: Through the night, loud explosions rocked the Ukrainian capital, Kyiv. Russian drones, ballistic missiles hitting in waves. Residential blocks set alight when missiles hit. Among the injured were paramedics when one strike hit their ambulance station. By daylight, rescue workers have been clambering on top of what was a nine-story apartment block trying to reach those trapped inside. One video from Ukraine's ambulance service shows teams inside the smashed concrete of one apartment pulling a survivor out on a stretcher. Russia's defense ministry says it hit what it called key military plants. The Kremlin says Moscow will continue to increase pressure on Ukraine in order to achieve its goals. Ukraine had been expecting Russia to retaliate for its recent long-range strikes within Russia. Anna Cunningham, CBC News, London.
1: To Jerusalem. Protesters outside the Israeli parliament are demanding an independent inquiry into the October 7th Hamas attacks. They want to know more about the events and decision-making in Israel that allowed the attacks to happen. This woman is among the protesters.
3: Today it's 1,000 days since the October 7th massacre, and no one is actually taking any responsibility. We came here to demand that someone, that the government, that anyone will take responsibility and say that they are sorry.
1: The Hamas cross-border attacks killed 1,200 people. More than 150 others were kidnapped and taken to Gaza. Israel responded by launching the war on Hamas that killed more than 75,000 people. Here at home, tens of thousands of customers are without electricity this morning after powerful storms swept through Ontario and Quebec. The extreme weather forced an early end to the official Canada Day celebrations in Ottawa. The traditional concert and fireworks show were both called off over safety concerns. The storms also grounded Mark Carney's plane. The Prime Minister was to have flown to Edmonton to speak at a Canada Day event there. Rising floodwaters near Dauphin, Manitoba are stranding residents and forcing others from their homes. Ian Fraze reports.

0: Go camping to go off the grid a little bit, but you're just not expecting to have no means of getting out.
1: Courtney Carmichael is trapped at a provincial park in west central Manitoba. Heavy rains and rushing waters cutting off all four roads out of the park. Nikki St. Pierre says campers who tried to leave were turned around.
2: You have a bridge that is something like 20 feet underwater.
1: Since Monday, some areas of the Parkland region have been drenched by as much as 200 millimeters of rain. The flooding turned streets in the city of Dauphin into rivers. It forced the city's hospital and 150 homes in Swan River to be evacuated. Premier Wab Kanu says they're planning contingencies for people needing food and supplies. He says anyone needing emergency care will be reached.
3: And we will come get you by helicopter, by boat, by whichever means of conveyance is necessary.
1: Ian Fraze, CBC News, Winnipeg.
4: All three countries hosting this year's World Cup will advance to the round of 16. Last night, the U.S. beat Bosnia 2-0 to secure a place in the next round. Canada's soccer team will play Morocco this Saturday in Houston. Coach Jesse Marsh isn't saying what role star captain Alphonso Davies will have.
5: We will be thinking about how to use Alphonso again in this game, whether from the start or off the bench.
4: Davies suffered a hamstring injury in May and hasn't played much for Canada in this World Cup. And that is your World This Hour for CBC News. I'm Pep Philpott.
6: Good morning, good music. 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
7: Good morning, good morning. So much great music headed your way, including a song from an artist who has roots in both Ghana and England. And when those two countries found themselves head to head at the FIFA World Cup, he was torn. He was torn in two. I'll tell you all about that in a bit. Here's Russell Lauder with Me.

Russell Lauder there with Need. Okay, Luke and Melissa of the band White Horse just celebrated 20 years of marriage. Considering being in a band is also like being in a marriage, they are doing an outstanding job at both. So congrats, you little lovebirds. Here's White Horse, Pure Poetry.

0: Finwolf are choose the latter. Well, Stormzy didn't know whether to choose the former or the latter. Let me tell you that. He was in quite a pickle this World Cup when England and Ghana were paired together for a match because Stormzy was born in Ghana, has friends and family there, but he lives in England and has friends and family there too. I mean, oh, what to do? Look, I'm not going to tell you who won. We're not going to focus on what happened in the game or what the score was. I'll just say this. It's just an honor to be nominated.
1: I actually have the best idea.
0: What?
1: Just take two jerseys, put them into one.
0: Two jerseys into one, like England in the front, Ghana in the back.
1: There you go.
0: It's kind of like a mullet. I love it. All right, here's 24 hours. Stormzy,

Loose and the Yakuza with Castoi. Coming up in two songs time, it's Under the Covers. That's when an artist tackles another artist's song. Today, you're going to hear a version of this.

That's coming up in two songs' time. But first, I'm going to play you a song from INXS, a band I look at completely differently now that I watched the amazing Kylie Minogue documentary that's on TV these days.

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1: You're about to hear the most classic cover of this classic tune.

Edwyn Collins, A Girl Like You. Now, when this song came out in 1994, before streaming, all the teenagers in the world had their cassette tape set up and ready to go, just in case the radio played that song. You know, they might miss the first couple of bars, but you get the hook, you get the chorus, and then you could listen to it whenever you wanted. And people wanted to very, very much. I mean, sure, it sounds like a throwback now, 30 years later, but even when it came out, it sounded like a throwback song from 20 years before that. It has this kind of timeless appeal. And I guess that's why to this day, it's still used in so many TV shows, so many movies like Ted Lasso, Empire Records. And it literally set an entire scene in the Charlie's Angels movie. I mean, you can't go wrong. And coincidentally enough, this song was released the year Bakar was born in North London, not too far from Edinburgh, where Edwyn Collins is from. And Bakar was smart enough to know that if this song worked so many times before, it was probably going to work for him too. Here's Bakar, his version of A Girl Like You.

Daisy's Justin Bieber. All right, hold on to your hats, kids, because tomorrow on The Essentials, we are diving into Joni Mitchell. I'm going to be playing you five tracks from Joni, the queen, the god. That's going down 8:40 tomorrow morning, 9:10 in Newfoundland. Here's Lou Val with Love Language.

Dragonette right there with the Knox. That was Love Me Alive. Okay, fame is a tricky, tricky, tricky ride. And after two full summers of a brat summer, Charlie XCX is coming down from the top of the roller coaster all the way into the valley filled with cold, cold water. You know, she has been getting some backlash about saying that dance music is dead. Even Madonna tweeted at her and said, if your dance floor feels dead, maybe you're listening to the wrong music. I mean, when Madonna is clapping back at you on the internet,

of course, the internet is going to freak you out. And the entire online discourse has been so loud that Charlie said that she's in the worst place mentally she has ever been. She has since explained that that thing she said about dance music being dead is about her own relationship with her own music, and that her husband actually owns a dance music label. So she didn't mean it, folks. She didn't. Well, she's on the way up again with this tune. Here's SS26, Charlie XCX.

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1: Somebody. It's hard to put into words.

jive about her. All right, we have one more song left for you this Thursday, July the 2nd. Here's Iris Starr, All the Love.

0: That was Ira Starr with All the Love. I want to shout out my buddy Grant Lawrence for filling in for me there for a few days. Thank you so much. I know that you are all in good hands with Grant. Stick around for classical music on Tempo. Your news is next.
1: From CBC News, The World This Hour, I'm Pep Philpott. Alberta Premier Danielle Smith is expected to reveal today details on a major proposed oil pipeline. It follows the Memorandum of Understanding signed by the federal and Alberta governments last fall. Natasha Reeb reports.
2: Today, Premier Danielle Smith is set to lay out plans for the pipeline, meant to deliver 1 million barrels of oil a day to the BC coast. Some First Nations say both governments are touting only the economic gains and leaving out the environmental impacts.
3: We are dealing with governments that are addicted to oil.
2: Jesse Cardinal with Keepers of the Water and a member of the Kikino Métis Settlement says the majority of First Nations in Alberta are not included in talks.
3: Consultation and consent need to go hand in hand. We can't just be putting consultation in a checkbox.
2: Prime Minister Mark Carney has said the government will decide by October 1st whether the project is in the national interest, a few weeks before Albertans vote in a referendum on the separation question. Natasha Reeb, CBC News, Edmonton.
1: The intense heat wave that's been baking parts of Ontario and Quebec is spreading to the East Coast. Environment Canada has expanded its heat warnings across New Brunswick, Nova Scotia, and PEI. The dangerous system is still punishing central Canada. Some areas are expected to feel like 45 degrees with the humidity. Russia has launched a large-scale attack on Ukraine overnight, with the capital Kyiv being the main target. Loud explosions rocked Kyiv for hours as the city was hit by hundreds of drones and missiles. Officials say at least 18 people were killed and more than 90 injured. Kyiv's mayor accuses Moscow of targeting civilians. The Kremlin says the attacks are in retaliation for recent Ukrainian strikes on power stations across Russia. Today marks 1,000 days since the October 7th attacks. As the CBC's Crystal Gomansing reports, many Israelis say they are still dealing with the trauma and have a growing distrust of the government.
4: Mia Kaplan chanting into a megaphone near the prime minister's residence wants Netanyahu held responsible for his actions. Actions, Kaplan says, that have damaged the state of Israel and its people.
5: And Israel is in its worst point ever, geopolitically, financially, also security-wise.
4: Netanyahu was in charge on October 7th when Hamas led a surprise assault, resulting in the single deadliest day for Jewish people since the Holocaust. In the name of security, the government launched military operations against Hamas, Hezbollah, the Houthis in Yemen, and are occupying territory in several neighboring countries.
5: We have lost so many of our people.
4: While ceasefires have suppressed military operations on several fronts, no peace has been declared. Crystal Gomansing, CBC News, Jerusalem.
1: Pope Leo is facing the first confrontation of his papacy. The Vatican has formally excommunicated a breakaway Catholic group after it ordained four bishops without the Pope's permission. Megan Williams has more.
6: The Vatican isn't just punishing the bishops who took part. It says the entire Society of St. Pius X, known as the SSPX, is now in schism, a severe rupture. That means its priests and formal followers

0: followers are considered cut off from the wider Catholic Church and excommunicated. The move comes after the Swiss-based ultra-traditionalist society consecrated 4 new bishops this week without Pope Leo's approval. Under church law, only the Pope can authorize new bishops because bishops are seen as successors to Jesus' apostles. The Vatican says SSPX priests now celebrate the sacraments illicitly. The group has long rejected key reforms of the 1960s Second Vatican Council, particularly reforms that opened the door to Mass in local languages and improved ties with Jews and other Christian denominations. Megan Williams, CBC News, the Vatican.
1: And that is your World This Hour. For CBC News, I'm Pep Philpott.
2: Hi, I'm CBC meteorologist Tina Simkin. Scattered showers and thunderstorms have been present across much of Nova Scotia today from tip to tip. Those scattered showers will start to dissipate this morning, but there are chances for thunderstorms once again this afternoon. So starting off in New Brunswick, a mix of sun and clouds to at times mainly cloudy. There are chances for scattered showers and thunderstorms this afternoon as temperatures range between 19 degrees along areas of the Fundy coast to 32 degrees inland with the winds out of the southwest 20, gusting up to 40 kilometers per hour. A heat advisory is in effect for New Brunswick. A heat advisory is in effect for Prince Edward Island as well as temperatures rise to 28 degrees, cooler along areas of the coast, chances for showers and even thunderstorms this afternoon. In Nova Scotia, a heat advisory is in effect for the mainland with temperatures ranging from 20 degrees along areas of the coast to 29 degrees inland. Cape Breton, temperatures rising to 24 degrees, cooler along the coast, chances for showers and thunderstorms in Nova Scotia this afternoon.
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5: Hi there. Hello, I'm Julie. Welcome to Tempo. Coming up on Tempo, a theory about the Wizard of Oz and what that has to do with a composer from Brooklyn, New York. But before you get the scoop on that, you begin with music by Emmanuel Chabrier, who said that his España was so good that after hearing it, the audience would leap up from their seats and embrace one another.

a party piece, and a smash hit. You just heard Emmanuel Chabrier's España in the hands of the Montreal Symphony Orchestra. Welcome to the classical part of your day here with CBC Music. I'm Julie Nasralla, and you're now listening to Tempo. Here for you now is music by Johann Sebastian Bach, who said that playing an instrument is super easy because all one has to do is hit the right keys at the right time, and the instrument plays itself. Right.

Music with such a gentle soul, performed with the most beautiful touch. You just heard Angela Hewitt with the Allemande from Johann Sebastian Bach's English Suite No. 1. You're now listening to Tempo on CBC Music, and I'm Julie Nizralla. Welcome if you're just tuning in. Now you're about to hear music by an artist who was disciplined, devoted, and daring. Gilles Massenet had one of the strongest work

ethics around and was so disciplined that he woke up every morning at 4 a.m. and wrote for 16 hours a day, every day. When he took part in the prestigious Prix de Rome, Massenet didn't have enough money to eat during the three-week-long competition, but he was so devoted to his career that he sold a gold watch that had been given to him as a gift at his first communion just to survive. And when his family moved to the countryside because of his father's ailing health, in a daring act of self-preservation, Massenet ran away from home without any money and only with the shirt on his back so he could return to the city and the conservatory in Paris.

Gorgeous. You just heard a prelude from Jules Massenet's opera Vers Terre with the Quebec Symphony Orchestra, led by Yoav Talmy. I'm Julie Nizrala, and you're listening to Tempo on CBC Music. You can totally conduct your own experiment to see if it's true. There is a popular theory that at some point in your day, every day, something or someone will remind you of the Wizard of Oz. Like, you might hear someone make a specific reference to the movie, or you might hear someone say, "We're not in Kansas anymore," or "Pay no attention to the man behind the curtain." Well, when Jennifer Higdon was finally accepted to a prestigious music school for composition, she said, "It was like going from a land of black and white to Technicolor," which is exactly what happens when Dorothy walks out the front door of her house after touching down in Munchkinland. So there you go. You're covered for today. Now see if you notice anything tomorrow.

Deeply moving music by Jennifer Higdon. You just heard Pale Yellow, which is the first movement of her piano trio, starring Anne Ekiko Myers, Alyssa

Wallerstein and Adam Nyman. You're listening to Tempo on CBC Music, and I'm Julie Nasralla. You know that old expression, the clothes make the man? Well, they make the woman too, because being sharply dressed goes a long way to making you feel empowered in the world. And even if you work from home, some would argue that it still helps to get dressed because it feels good. And when you feel good, it affects how you are in the world. Even Franz Joseph Haydn took care to put on his finest duds every single day because he felt it was important to be well-dressed before sitting down to compose, which he described as communing with God. Well, in that case, you better bust out your best tuxedo. Here to take up the rest of your hour is Franz Joseph Haydn's Cello Concerto No. 1, starring Cameron Crosman with Les Violons du Roi, led by Nicolas Ellis.

a wonderful performance that sweeps you off your feet. You just heard Franz Joseph Haydn's Cello Concerto No. 1, starring Cameron Crosman with Les Violons du Roi, led by Nicolas Ellis. You are listening to Tempo on CBC Music. That's tempo at cbc.ca. I'm Julie Nasralla, keeping you company with classical music. You've got more tempo to fill your space right after the news.

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3: 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If you're just joining CBC Music, I'm Julie Nasralla. Come on in. Coming up, a story about the business of happiness. But first, you begin with a bit of advice and music from Sergei Rachmaninoff, who said, "Do not waste your time with music that is trite or ignoble. Life is too short to spend it wandering in the barren Saharas of musical trash."

Spicy Music by Sergei Rachmaninoff. You just heard Rachmaninoff's Symphonic Dance No. 2 with the Toronto Symphony Orchestra, led by Peter Unjin. You're listening to Tempo, and this is CBC Music. The business of happiness is big business these days, and as you well know, there are many, many essays and books and studies out there aimed at taking a hard look at what happiness means and what you need to do to be happy. And chances are, many of them will tell you that happiness is something that you, as an individual, need to cultivate on a daily basis. And while the business of happiness may be relatively new, the notion that happiness begins at home, in the garden of your own soul, if you will, is not new. It was Franz Schubert who said, "You believe happiness to be derived from the place in which you have once been happy, but in truth, happiness is centered in ourselves."

How sweet it is. You just heard Franz Schubert's 12 German Dances, beautifully performed by pianist Mathieu Godet. You're listening to Tempo on CBC Music, and I'm Julie Nasralla. Here's music that dared to challenge the great Johannes Brahms, and won. When one of his professors made a casual remark about how it would be impossible to write a clarinet quintet without being influenced by Johannes Brahms, Samuel Coleridge Taylor thought to himself, challenge accepted, and off he went. When it was finished, Samuel Coleridge Taylor presented his newly minted clarinet quintet without a hint of Brahms to his illustrious professor, and when he opened the manuscript and flipped through the pages, the professor gleefully exclaimed, "You've done it, me boy!"

delightful and oozing charm. You just heard the fourth movement of Samuel Coleridge Taylor's Clarinet Quintet with Anthony McGill and the Catalyst Quartet in the spotlight. You're listening to Tempo on CBC Music, and I'm Julie Nasralla. Up next, you've got music by the King Midas of composers, because everything he touched turned to gold. Camille Saint-Saëns was one of those guys who excelled at everything he put his mind to. And as a way of letting the world know just how brilliant he was, Saint-Saëns' accomplishments were once printed in a concert program, and the list is about as long as your arm. So ready? Here goes. Monsieur Saint-Saëns is a composer, pianist, organist, acoustician, archaeologist, playwright, comedian, caricaturist, essayist, critic, amateur of art, mathematics, astronomy, and last but not least, man of the world.

You just heard a splendid performance of Camille Saint-Saëns Piano Concerto No. 2 with piano superstar Louis Loretti with the BBC Symphony Orchestra led by Edward Gardner. You're listening to Tempo on CBC Music. That's tempo at cbc.ca if you'd like to be in touch. I'm Julie Nizrala. You've got still more.

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1: Hi there. Welcome to Tempo. If you're just joining CBC Music, I'm Julie Nasralla. Please come in. Coming up, a performance by one artist who feels that as an audience member, you should be allowed to applaud any time the spirit moves you. But first, you begin with music by the French Baroque composer Jean-Marie Leclerc, who started out as a dancer before turning to composition. And as you'll soon hear, you can take the composer out of dance, but you can't take the dance out of the composer.

Beautiful, dance-like playing. You just heard Europa Galante and Fabio Biondi with Jean-Marie Leclerc's Violin Concerto No. 4. You're listening to Tempo. I'm Julie Nasralla, and this is CBC Music. Your next superstar says it doesn't bother her in the least. The next time you're in the audience for a classical concert and you feel the urge to clap between movements, Maren Alsop thinks you should go for it. Maren Alsop, who is one of the most in-demand and influential conductors in the world, says people should be able to clap between movements if they want to, and believes that formal etiquette at classical concerts is shutting people out and shushing people up. Alsop says, why cut off people when they're having an honest and spontaneous reaction to music? Because in the end, applause is a bonding experience because it creates an energy and a chemistry between the audience and the performer. And that is just one of the amazing things that going to a concert is really all about. Here is Maren Alsop leading the Baltimore Symphony Orchestra with Antonin Dvorak's complete Symphony No. 8.

an outstanding recording with outstanding playing because they're one of the world's best. You just heard the Baltimore Symphony led by Marin Alsop with a complete performance of Antonin Dvorak's Symphony No. 8. And that is the recording that rounds out your time with Tempo here on CBC Music. I'm Julie Nasralla. Thank you so much for being here and sharing all of these pieces together. Right now, you've got 3 more hours of classical music to look forward to with Tom Allen and About Time. That's next, right after the news.

Welcome to the program. Welcome to the afternoon. You're listening to About Time, a radio show that comes your way via the CBC Music Network. And my name is Tom Allen, here with you for 3 hours of music and stories, as is the case every weekday afternoon. Some wonderful stuff on today's program. A little later on, some virtuosity created by Franz Liszt and recreated by Louis Lortie. Music by Jocelyn Morlock, written for

Newfoundland-based duo Duo Concertante, and music by Gene Coulthard. Just looking through the list here. Oh, and then we conclude with the merry and, well, layered music of Edward Elgar in his symphonic study that is a musical portrait of Falstaff, the character from Shakespeare's Henry plays. Falstaff is a lying braggart. He is without honor. He's funny. He's great company, unless you're depending on him. He's a mixture of things. He's decidedly human. And despite all those negative characteristics, he's very lovable. And so the music that is created in the honor of this fictional but all too real character is everything that I've described and more. The symphonic study of Falstaff. That's coming up much later in the program. Stay tuned for that. We'll start with this from the National Arts Center, Alexander Shelley, directing, music by Robert Schumann.

Crisp playing from the National Arts Center Orchestra Strings there, directed by Alexander Shelley. That is the Symphony No. 2 by Robert Schumann, the second movement. You're listening to About Time on CBC Music. There are, as is often the case in music history, there are many different versions of this piece by Giovanni Gabrielli from the 16th century in Venice. This particular rendition has two choirs of brass instruments, which wasn't uncommon at all for this music. But in this case, it's not a mixture of instruments, not a mixture of timbres. There is one that is predominantly low, and that makes tremendous effect of the contrast between the two. Here is the Sonata Pianoforte alla Quarta Bassa by Giovanni Gabrielli.

Canadian Brass playing music by Giovanni Gabrielli, the Sonata Pianoforte. And you're listening to About Time on CBC Music. Here's some delightful music from the late Jocelyn Morlock. She wrote this in 2013 on a commission from the St. John's Newfoundland Duo, Duo Concertante. Timothy Steeves, the pianist, Nancy Dawn, the violinist. The piece is called Petrichor, and on the manuscript, Jocelyn Morlock explained that petrichor is the scent of rain on dry earth. Petra, meaning stone in Greek, and ichor, according to Greek mythology, is the fluid that flows through the veins of gods. The distinctive scent which accompanies the first rain after a long, warm, dry spell is the specific definition of petrichor. Here's Duo Concertante, music by Jocelyn Morlock.

That's the pianist Timothy Steves, the violinist Nancy Dawn. They are duo concertante, and that was written for them by Jocelyn Morlock, the late composer, in the year 2013. That's called Petrichor. It doesn't seem fair that anything that we consider by the composer Antonio Salieri brings to mind comparisons with Mozart. It probably didn't seem fair in 1789 either, but there it is. Salieri has been falsely blamed for Mozart's murder in, well, it was a very weird thing. I don't know how many other times in history it's happened that somebody has been falsely accused of a serious crime more than 200 years after their death, but there you go. This aria from this opera by Antonio Salieri has a text written by a librettist who also worked with Mozart. It was produced in Vienna in 1789 when Mozart was also getting his operas produced, or trying to. And as the story, you may have guessed prior, it was very successful, this one, more so than Mozart's. It was produced also in Dresden. It's called La Cifra. It's a story, kind of a princess and the pauper story of a shepherdess who is later revealed to have been the product of Scottish nobility and married by the handsome prince who is seeking her. Nothing necessarily that memorable, but because of its association with Mozart and because of the fascination around what was the competitive relationship between these two, it remains vital music.

centuries after the fact. Here's the great Cecilio Bartoli, with Adam Fischer directing the orchestra of the Age of Enlightenment, and an aria from Antonio Salieri's opera La Cifra.

That is the great voice of Cecilia Bartoli singing music by Antonio Salieri from his opera La Cifra from 1789. And another connection between Salieri and Mozart, the original singer to sing that role, the first singer to sing the role you just heard from 1789 was Adriana Ferracesi. She was also the first singer to sing in Mozart's near-simultaneous opera, Così fan tutte. We heard Adam Fischer directing the Orchestra of the Age of Enlightenment with the great Cecilia Bartoli. Here is Louis Loti. Now, Franz Liszt published these piano pieces in part to establish just how spectacularly brilliant he was, which there's no doubt he was, an astonishing pianist. But here, this time later, Louis Loti shows that it's all in a day's work.

And it's Louis Loti playing music by Franz Liszt, the Sonata 47 del Petrarca. One more for this hour. This is music by J.S. Bach, the concerto for oboe and violin in C minor. And one of the most singable tunes from a Bach instrumental concerto. This is performed by L'Harmonie des Saisons with Julia Wedman, violin soloist, and Matthew Janjan, the oboe soloist. Eric Milnes is directing. And hats off to this group for making most of the little echo that we hear in the opening theme. And then we hear a little echo, which I've always thought in terms of Gladys Knight and the Pips. You know, we get to echo. It's a place where we, the rest of us, not Jazz Bach, get to be present. And in this rendition, Matthew Janjan makes the most of that.

0: The C minor concerto for oboe and violin by J.S. Bach, L'Harmonie des Saisons, and the soloists there, Julia Wedman and Matthew Jenajohn. Time for news, top of the hour, half past in Newfoundland. When we come back, music by the Canadian composer Jean Coulthard. The first recording of these piano pieces in decades and decades since she wrote them. That and music by Aaron Copland, much more. Do stay tuned.
1: CBC News, the world this hour. I'm Pep Philpott. We begin in Venezuela. Cheers erupt as a man is pulled alive from the rubble 8 days after the devastating earthquakes. The 43-year-old security guard had been trapped in the basement of a shopping center. Rescuers initially made contact with him over the weekend and have been working for days to free him. Close to 2,300 people have been killed by the earthquakes. About 40,000 are still missing. Here at home, Alberta Premier Danielle Smith is expected to reveal today details on a major proposed oil pipeline. It follows the Memorandum of Understanding signed by the federal and Alberta governments last fall. Natasha Reeb reports.
2: Today, Premier Danielle Smith is set to lay out plans for the pipeline, meant to deliver 1 million barrels of oil a day to the BC coast. Some First Nations say both governments are touting only the economic gains and leaving out the environmental impacts.
3: We are dealing with governments that are addicted to oil.
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Thanks for joining us. My name is Tom Allen. Lots more to go on our program still today. Great recording of a piece by Aaron Copland, not often heard, the Short Symphony. And that's a great recording with Michael Tilson Thomas directing. And before that, we'll hear music by Johann David Heineken, who was charged by his very wealthy and very strong boss, Augustus the Strong, who was then in Dresden. He was charged with assembling a great orchestra of unusual and powerful instruments. It did that, and we get to hear the results. That's coming up not too long from now. We'll start with this from the Toronto Symphony, great recording with Peter Ungen directing, music of Gustav Holst from The Planets.

That's Gustav Holst, Jupiter, the bringer of jollity. And that was played with sufficient jollity, I would say, by the Toronto Symphony Orchestra with Peter Ungen directing. Thrilling music. You're listening to About Time on CBC Music. I was delighted by this recording by David Potvin, the Nova Scotia-born pianist, now living in the Montreal area. It's his debut recording called Catharsis, and it includes, among other interesting repertoire, 13 piano preludes by Jean Coulthard, the Canadian composer. She wrote these in 1968, and she lived on for a further 32 years after that time. And David Potvin recorded these pieces just a couple of years ago. It's the first recording. Jean Coulthard wrote so much interesting music, and a great deal of it remains not recorded. A great deal of it remains unpublished. But in part because of this great recording, we get to hear this music, which has been sitting within our midst for decades and decades and is truly beautiful. Here are two of those Jean Coulthard preludes, numbers 8 and 9, Song and Innocence, played by David Potvin.

Written by Gene Coulthard in 1968 and recorded near 50 years later by David Potvin. We heard two of the 13 preludes from Gene Coulthard. Just now that one called Innocence and prior to that Song. And both come from the recording by David Potvin, his debut recording called Catharsis. You're listening to About Time on CBC Music. This is a recording that changed our understanding of a composer in history. The composer was Johann David Heineken, who was a contemporary of J.S. Bach. He was born in northern Germany. He had a very different life than Bach. He traveled a great deal more, spent quite a bit of time in Italy. After a career that was building in Germany, but he was frustrated by the restrictions around opera.

because at the same time as Bach was writing cantatas every week, he wanted to be writing operas, Heineken did, and there were many restrictions. So he left and went to the land of opera, to Italy, and was there in Venice when he very deeply impressed a few nobility that were associated with Augustus the Strong in Dresden, who was trying to build the greatest musical court. And so he was recruited to be part of that effort and located a whole bunch of other really great players. We know this because the music that he wrote for the Dresden court, including the piece you're about to hear, contains tremendously demanding virtuoso moments for many individuals, including the French horn played on this great 1993 recording by Andrew Clark.

brilliant playing by Musica Antiqua Köln, 1993, that recording, Reinhard Goebel directing. That's music by Johann David Heineken, the F major Dresden concerto, and that featured the hornist Andrew Clark. You're listening to About Time on CBC Music. This comes from the Anything You Can Do, I Can Do Better category. The inspiration here initially was music by Wolfgang Amadeus Mozart. In 1784, Mozart wrote a quintet for piano and winds. 12 years later, Ludwig van Beethoven, in 1796, wrote a similar piece. He wrote a quintet for piano and winds. Because if Mozart can do it, well, surely he could. And then a further 24 years after that, Ludwig Spohr, the violinist, composer, impresario, gardener, bon vivant,

in Vienna, decided that he'd step up to the task and write for the same forces just to show that he could. Here's the result, the first movement of the Quintet for Piano and Winds. This is played by the pianist Eric Lesage and Les Vents Français.

from 1820, Louis Spohr, the Quintet for Piano and Winds, the first movement. That was the pianist Eric Lesage with Le Vent Français. For the rest of this hour of the program, leading up to news at the top of the hour, 10:30 in Newfoundland, we'll be in the company of the 1933 symphonic piece by Aaron Copland. It's one of two pieces that he wrote with the title A Short Symphony. It's played here by the San Francisco Symphony with Michael Tilson Thomas directing. This is Aaron Copland before he discovered fully the popularity of an Americana voice, which later emerged in on the Fanfare for the Common Man and the Appalachian Spring and Rodeo. You can hear the same musical ideas. You can hear the same kind of sensibility and tone, but it's not cleaned up in quite the same way yet. It hasn't been packaged in the way that's truly going to sell. It's a little rough around the edges and a little mixed with other ideas from the time. You could also compare it to Stravinsky's neoclassical pieces from the same era and other early 20th century American music. It's thrilling. This is 1933, The Short Symphony by Aaron Copland.

You're listening to About Time, a radio show that comes your way via the CBC Music Network. And my name is Tom Allen, here with you for one more hour today. Lots of great music coming your way, including the music by Edward Elgar in tribute to the great Shakespearean character Sir John Falstaff, who is simultaneously somebody you love and somebody you really shouldn't be trusting in any way at all. And how that is accomplished is something else. Edward Elgar clearly was as smitten by Falstaff as the rest of us and wrote a beautiful symphonic tribute to him and his story. And we'll have that in its entirety later this hour. And we'll start with this from Tafel Music, this Grammy-nominated recording, music by the French Baroque composer Jean-Philippe Rameau from the Dardanus Suite. This is the Overture.

Tafel music directed by Gene Lamann, and that is music from Jean-Philippe Rameau from the theater piece called Dardanus. That was the overture. Here is music by the Canadian composer Tawny Olson, who went to school in Calgary and then subsequently went to Yale. This is her setting of poetry by Emily Carr, a set of poems. The piece is called, several sections, is called Beloved of the Sky. And this fourth section, The Subject Means Little. It's not a long poem. I can just read it for you. What do I want to express? The subject means little. The arrangement, the design, color, shape, depth, light, space, mood, movement, balance, not one or all of these fills the bill. There is something additional, a breath that draws your breath into its breathing, a heartbeat that pounds on yours, a recognition of the oneness of all things. Here's that poetry, beautifully set to music by Tawny Olson and sung here by the choir called The Crossing, led by Donald Nally.

2025 recording by the choir called The Crossing, led by Donald Nally. Music by the Canadian composer Tawny Olson. That's her setting of poetry by Emily Carr. That one called The Subject Means Little. This is some fun music by Gabriel Fauré, written for the children of his mistress. Gabriel Fauré was married for most of his adult life. He also carried on a very long relationship with Emma Bardach, not his wife, and became a regular presence in Emma Bardach's children's lives. He wrote for them this, the Dolly Suite. We'll hear two movements, including the last one here, which has been misrepresented by time. It is now printed often as the Kitty Waltz, which gives the impression of a waltz for a cat.

It wasn't. It was the Ketty Waltz. K-E-T-T-Y. That was the name of the dog. Not the cat. Terrible injustice. This is played by Rosemary Duval-Laplante and Jean-Michel Dubé.

and Gabriel Fauré, the Ketty Valse, which was played there by the piano duo of Rosemary Duval Laplante and Jean-Michel Dubé. For the rest of today's program here at About Time on CBC Music, we'll be in the company of Sir John Falstaff, as musically depicted by Edward Elgar in his symphonic study from 1913. It's a giant piece, John Falstaff, a giant character, a giant personality, from Shakespeare's Henry plays. And the piece goes through four sections in the life of the fictional but very real character of Sir John Falstaff. The first, Falstaff and Prince Henry, when young Prince Henry is a young guy with lots of money and no responsibilities yet. They get up to many, many pranks. And that's underselling it, really, to be sure. And the second movement, second section at Eastcheap, where they're at the Boar's Head Tavern, and Prince Hal realizes that he's going to have to go and answer for his his errant ways to his father. So he and Falstaff take turns pretending to be one and the other to prepare themselves. Falstaff's march follows, and then the last heartbreaking moment when Prince Hal, now King Henry IV, in a coronation parade, ignores and denies John Falstaff, no longer being able to afford associations with the type like him. Here's Falstaff, a symphonic study by Edward Elgar.

0: Because of the speed and the volume of water, it's caused significant damage.
1: Premier Wab Kanu has called on Ottawa to send the Canadian Armed Forces. So far, the federal government hasn't announced whether any troops will be deployed. Josh Crabb, CBC News, Winnipeg.
2: Much of eastern Canada continues to swelter with temperatures expected to hit the mid-30s Thursday. Environment Canada has issued heat warnings for Windsor, Ontario to Halifax, advising people

0: like that. We have water misters, we have hoses, we have sprinklers.
1: The extreme heat could last into the weekend in some regions of the country. This morning marked the unofficial kickoff of what is being called the greatest outdoor show on earth. The Calgary Stampede officially gets going tomorrow, but today politicians turned out for the traditional pancake breakfast. The CBC's Solim Balji has more.
2: It wouldn't be Stampede without the first flip.
3: Alberta Premier Danielle Smith is already feeling the Stampede vibe. The next 2 weeks are a celebration of Western culture and fashion, not to mention the horses and rides. But first, a hearty breakfast and a lighthearted jab at visiting Finance Minister François-Philippe Champagne.
2: And I'm going to go make sure that François knows how to flip those pancakes. We know we brought some Eastern politicians out before who weren't able to do as good a job of that, but we're going to make sure that he knows how to do it so he can take those skills back home.
3: Calgary Mayor Jeremy Farkas is already feeling the heat.
4: Oh my gosh, they usually say a stampede is not a very high-stakes event, but I think the first flip for my first year as mayor, we're in for...
3: Nearly 1.5 million people attended last year's stampede. Solim Balji, CBC News, Calgary.
1: And that is the world this hour. For CBC News, I'm Arshin Shamila.
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12: Dinger Smacker, we begin with music from Jordan Rakai. This one's called Easy to Love.

Jordan Rakai with Easy to Love. You're listening to CBC Music. How you doing? I'm Rich Turfry. I'm here till 6 o'clock. Let's hang out. I'll play some records for you, tell you some good stories. Coming up in just a few minutes, I have an important story about Bells Larson to pass along. Stick around for that. Right now, I'm going to play one for you from the King, Kendrick Lamar, teaming up with SZA. Here's Luther. If this-

That's Leon Bridges from Texas with Laredo. Touring in the U.S. has been an important aspect of the careers of most Canadian musicians because, quite frankly, it's where the money is. There's more cities to visit, more people to see. It's the biggest music market in the world, plain and simple. But in speaking with various Canadian musicians in recent times, what used to be a pretty straightforward situation is now quite complicated for a variety of reasons. Now, consider this. Bells Larson was looking to book a U.S. tour, and so he applied for a visa despite having an unsure feeling in the pit of his stomach. But before the application process was complete, a new policy was implemented barring trans people from applying for all work visas. Some shows had already been booked. Of course, they had to be canceled. So now what? Such a bummer. This is Bells Larson with 514-415.

That's Winter Sleep from Halifax, Nova Scotia. You just heard My Mind Always. You're listening to CBC Music. You know I love it when two artists from our playlist come together to collaborate. I've said it many times. I like knowing about the connections between artists. I was also very excited, for example, when I found out that Phoenix Pagliacci and Akilah are related. That blew my mind. It's fun to make connections like that. It's also really cool to learn that a couple of artists that you might not suspect are friends. For example, I found out not too long ago that Kacey Musgraves played a benefit concert that was founded by Leon Bridges. Who knew that those two were pals? I love it. I'm going to play one for you from Kacey Musgraves right now. This one's called Dry Spell.

That's Boy Golden, singer-songwriter from Winnipeg, Manitoba, teaming up with longtime CBC Music favorite Cat Clyde. You just heard Cowboy Dreams. A few minutes ago, I mentioned Akilah's name in passing. That got me thinking I should play one from Akilah. This is a springtime sort of song for when new life is sprouting from the ground. And fun fact, this song went gold in South Africa, where it was a huge hit. This is Akilah with Bloom.

know it's strange. I have a very distinct memory of listening to that song on the radio on a particular day when I was a kid. Back when the song first came out, I was probably 11 years old, sitting in the back seat of the car on a rainy day, waiting while my mom was running an errand, watching raindrops roll down the window. The moment comes back to me every time I hear that song, When Doves Cry by Prince. Now, here's a story that's going to blow your mind if you haven't heard it before. Gorillaz, legendary band, and many of their biggest songs are collaborations with other artists. They worked with a lot of huge names over the years. De La Soul, Bad Bunny, Stevie Nicks, Beck, Johnny Marr, to name just a very few. So get this. They were all set up to record a collaboration with Prince years ago. Prince invited them to the studio. Time was booked. But it didn't happen. Why do you think it didn't work out? Are you guessing that Prince backed out for one reason or another? That's not it. Damon Albarn backed out because Prince had a strict no-smoking policy in the studio. This man chose cigarettes over working with Prince. What in the world? I'll play one for you from Gorillaz right now. Teaming up with Thundercat on this one, here's Cracker Island.

excellence. From Winnipeg, that's Begonia with So High. Next, Moira and Claire and Noah Malcolm. This one's called Two Word Answers. So if you could have-

It's Mars Aspen with Spilled Milk. You know, I'm beginning to see a theme emerge in today's show. Collaborations, artists coming together. How about this one from Brandy and Monica? Here's The Boy Is Mine.

0: Patients who enroll in the trial will receive comprehensive supportive care and close follow-up. We're also working to ensure they have access to the two drugs should they prove safe and efficacious in the trial.
1: The number of confirmed Ebola cases in the DRC has increased to 1,400. 430 people have died. And that is your World This Hour. For CBC News, I'm Arshin Shamila.
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11: 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We heard from CBC Music listener Greg, who first of all suggests we check out this one from Gorillaz real quick. It's called On Melancholy Hill.

All right, that's Gorillaz. Stay locked in as you listen to this one from Montreal musician extraordinaire Sohan and see if you agree with Greg. This one could be a distant cousin of that song by Gorillaz you just heard. It's Sohan with Secret.

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If you know two songs that bear a certain family resemblance, email us drive at cbc.ca.

A time with relationships. You're listening to CBC Music. Today we're talking about musical relationships. Charlie Puth made up his mind that he wanted to make the ultimate yacht rock song. To do that, he knew he had to work with the best. So calls were made, and he was connected with Kenny Loggins and Michael McDonald. Day one in the studio, where to start? Charlie sat down at the piano and started playing something, but sparks didn't exactly start flying. So what happened next? Well, here's a quote from Charlie himself. "I went to the piano and

started playing something that was cool, but it wasn't killing any of us. It wasn't making us feel anything. So Kenny came over to me holding his guitar and said, I think you should let Mike play the keyboard. Good call. Here's the final result. This is Charlie Puth with Michael McDonald and Kenny Loggins. This one's called Love in Exile.

Awesomely weird. I love it. Charlotte Day Wilson worked in the studio with Sia Gray on that one. You just heard Selfish. We're talking about musical collaborations on the show today. Scott Storch is a musician, songwriter, and producer who was born in Long Island, New York, grew up in Philadelphia. There were rumors for years that he was born in Nova Scotia. No idea how that rumor started, but it stuck for a long time. Not true. Many Canadian music fans wanted to claim him as one of their own, especially after the unbelievable run of success he had in 1999 in particular. He co-wrote and co-produced the Dr. Dre song Still Dre, which features Snoop Dogg on the mic and a now iconic piano line that was written and played by Scott Storch. Mega hit, mega classic. That same year, he wrote a song called You Got Me with his friend Jill Scott. The song ended up in the hands of The Roots and Erykah Badu. Once again, huge hit, instant classic. We would like to tie this song to Nova Scotia, but we just can't rightfully do it. Here it is, The Roots and Erykah Badu with You Got Me.

We talked about Shad earlier in the show today, too. Figured I should play one from the lyricist extraordinaire. You just heard Slanted. Next, music from one of the biggest pop stars in the world. This is Ray with Skin and Bones.

That's Lou Calla with Who's Gonna. Winnipeg is one of Canada's great music cities, and I'm going to play one for you from a Winnipeg artist right now. This is Taylor Jansen with Everybody Goes to Heaven. Call.

That's The Cure with the classic Close to Me. You're listening to CBC Music. We're talking about connections between great musicians today. And it turns out that Robert Smith of The Cure, whose voice you just heard, and Olivia Rodrigo are BFFs. Apparently, they talk on the phone all the time about songwriting. I'm going to play one for you from Olivia Rodrigo right now. Here's Brutal.

The biggest thing out of Sweden since ABBA, that's Robin with Talk to Me. And now, longtime favorite here at CBC Music, this is Hannah Georges with That Emotion.

That's Born Ruffians with Athena, and now one of the greatest musical collaborations ever recorded. Queen and David Bowie coming together for Under Pressure.

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3: REM enlisted the help of Kate Pearson of the B-52s for this classic. Here's Shiny Happy People.

That's White Horse with Boys Like You. You're listening to CBC Music. Little Sims is up next. She received the highest of praise in 2015 when Kendrick Lamar called her the illest doing it right now. And Little Sims once said this of her biggest influence: I think the miseducation of Lauryn Hill was really my education. Lauryn Hill was one of the first artists that really made me feel the power of music. And we're talking about musical collaboration today. Little Sims teams up with Obongjiar on the song we'll play for you right now. Here's Lion.

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1: In 1968, Simon and Garfunkel recorded one of their best-known songs, one that's widely regarded as a masterpiece. I am

0: our promises.
1: But are the lyrics of the song a thinly veiled attack on Bob Dylan?
2: All lies and jest, still a man hears what he wants to hear and disregards the rest. La la la, la la la, la la la la.
1: Some speculated that The Boxer was about Bob Dylan and a jab at his time as an amateur boxer. And the lie, la, lie sung in the chorus was interpreted as an accusation of Bob Dylan lying about his backstory and musical intentions.
3: Lie, la, lie.
1: Paul Simon later responded to these theories by saying that nothing could be further from the truth. In fact, he said the song is largely biographical, written at a time when he felt he was being unfairly criticized. As for the Lie, La, Lie chorus, Simon explained that it was supposed to be a placeholder until he could come up with proper lyrics, but he was never able to. He said he always felt a bit embarrassed when he sang the chorus in concerts.
4: Lie.

0: Simon also tells the story of a run-in he had with a fan one day. She explained that when she sung the song to her child, she edited out the word whores, altering a line in the song to say, "I get no offers, just a come-on from toy stores on 7th Avenue." Simon laughed and said he felt that was actually a better line. Here's a song that's not about toy stores or a dig at Bob Dylan, but rather about Paul Simon dealing with the scrutiny that went with the territory of newfound fame. This is The Boxer by Simon and Garfunkel on Rearview Mirror.
1: I am just a poor boy, though my story is seldom told. I squandered my resistance

Yeah, it's a classic right there. It's Simon and Garfunkel with The Boxer. You know how I will often make it a point to mention stories of musicians coming up with those magical songs that were written in a matter of minutes? Well, let's consider the other side of that coin here real quick. Sometimes a musician will really struggle to fully realize an idea. It may take years to bring a song to completion. That was the case with the song by Courtney Barnett that I'm going to play for you next. She tried over and over again to finish this song, but it never quite sounded right to her ear. Finally, she came to the realization that what the song needed was a high harmony. She needed another voice. So she started thinking about names that she could reach out to, and one name kept coming to mind over and over again, Waxahachie. But she was kind of nervous about the idea because she's one of her musical heroes, for starters, and they had never met. They're strangers to one another. But one day, Courtney swallowed her pride, took her shot, and guess what? Waxahachie said yes. Can you imagine the thrill for Courtney? And that added harmony was indeed just what the song needed. And I'm going to play the finished product for you right now. A great collaboration between Courtney Barnett and Waxahachie. Here's Sight Unseen.

That's Arkells teaming up with LA band Group Love. You just heard Ride. We're talking about musical collaboration and connections between artists on the show today. For Ruby Waters, the connection was immediate. Both of her parents were musicians, and in fact, they played in a band together back in the day. This is Ruby Waters with Blow.

Wolf Castle from New Brunswick. Just heard Gravity Levity. You're listening to CBC Music. It's probably safe to say that the biggest and most earth-shattering breakup in music history is that of the Beatles. That was well over 50 years ago, and a lot of people still aren't over it. The split was a very complicated situation, but a big part of it was a rift that formed between Paul McCartney and John Lennon. And after the band broke up, things were pretty contentious between them for many years. They were not friends. They were saying nasty things about one another in their songs, but they did eventually rekindle their friendship. So how did they do it? What brought them back together? Wasn't music, of course. They never recorded together again. It was actually parenthood. Sir Paul says they bonded over becoming dads, which is quite beautiful. That and making bread. Apparently, they were both into making bread and they shared some secrets with each other. I'm going to play one for you from the Beatles right now. Here's We Can Work It Out.

That's John Batiste from New Orleans. You just heard Big Money. Charlotte Cardin breaks out the old saxophone on the song I'll play for you now. Here's The Way We Touch.

Cranberries with the big hit Dreams, and that does it. That brings us to the end of the line. It's time to take the old off-ramp. I'm going to leave you with a song by Olivia Ruiz, French pop star extraordinaire. We're talking about collaboration on the show today, and Olivia worked with a Canadian hip-hop artist whose name I can't quite recall at this particular moment. This one's called El Panique.

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2: Taking you all the way from 20 to the top. Number 1.
3: This was the number 1 song from last week. Yes, that is Talk out of Ottawa with his hit Time Machine. So can you predict the future? Will that song have the staying power to hang on to the top spot for 3 weeks straight? You will need to stick around with me until the end of the hour to find out. I'm Grant Lawrence. I thought I was going to be away this week, but it's cool. Bit of a scheduling snafu. That's okay. On your top 20 this week, you will hear 3 debut songs entering the countdown, including new ones from The Revivalists and Tennille Towns. You will also hear which song is the highest jumper on the chart and which song received the most online votes, as well as charting songs from Broken Social Scene, Adria Kane, Charlie XCX, and more. And here is how the chart comes together. Every week, we count up all of your votes that come in to cbcmusic.ca/top20vote. We also keep track of Canadian streaming numbers and radio spins across Canada to come up with the rankings that you are about to enjoy. And all the songs on the top 20 can also be heard on Drive, Mornings, and After Dark on CBC Music. So let's get this countdown started with a new single from Juno nominee Sister Ray. The singer from Toronto returns with a new single that has all the indie rock vibes. It's called Chewing on the Rind. It kickstarts this week's CBC Music

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right, entering the countdown at number 19. That is our second debut of the week. A cool song, courtesy of New Orleans band, The Revivalists, complete with flute solo, as you heard there. That was their new single. It's called Razor Blades and Runways, all about how they used to be wild, and now they've tamed it down a bit. Nothing mellows you out like a flute solo, right? This is the CBC Music Top 20. I'm Grant Lawrence. If you want to help out The Revivalists or Sister Ray to move up this chart, you can do so by voting for their songs now, cbcmusic.ca/top20vote. And that is also where you can check out the artists and songs that are hoping to break into the chart this summer as well. There is a very big Ariana Grande track waiting in the wings. That's cbcmusic.ca/top20vote. Now up next, it's the latest from Canadian country star Tennille Towns out of Grand Prairie, Alberta. And hey, Tennille also received the most online votes this past week for this new song called Sunshine's Free. It's a contender for Song of the Summer. It enters your countdown.

0: Ooh, that is the new single called Give You All My Love from Glenn Lewis out of Kitchener. Same hometown as Danny Michel, trivia fans. Glenn Lewis hops up three spots this week to hit number 17. I'm Grant Lawrence in Vancouver, and I would like to give all the love to all of these songs on the chart by playing them in full for you, but I cannot do so. So this is the time in the show where I take you on a quick but loving spin through the songs coming in at 16 to 14.
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0: strums up three spots to land at number 14.
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0: Still to come, number one. So the big question this week is, will Talk continue his hold on the top spot for 3 weeks straight with his hotter than a DeLorean hit song called Time Machine? Or will Broken Social Scene or Baby No Money or Steven Sanchez make it into our number one spot? They are all getting close to the top, so stick around to find out who takes top honors this week. Now up next, it's Begonia. This Winnipeg artist just performed in Ottawa for Canada Day, and we carried the set live on CBC Music. Her charting song is called Hotter Than the Sun, and it blazes up three spots this week to shine brightly at number 13 right here on your CBC.

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This week, climbing three spots to number 12. That's the latest from Cape Breton star Goldie Boutillier with her latest single, Party, channeling her inner Stevie Nicks there. Goldie Boutillier loves to tour. My wife saw her play a sold-out show in Paris last year. This summer, Goldie Boutillier is playing Toronto on July 13th at the RBC Amphitheater, in Calgary on July 23rd.

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Now, if you happen to catch last week's edition of the CBC Music Top 20, I went into great detail about how last week's show was my last one before my summer vacation, that Jeremy Ratt would be guest hosting while I'm away. Goodbye, sayonara, adios. And then just as I was walking out the door of CBC Vancouver with my beach ball and my crokinole board and my giant straw hat and my 96 cans of Mexican salted lager, my boss said, Grant, wait, we miscounted. You need to do one more show. So here I am with you next week. Guest host Jeremy Ratt will be here, and next week I will be away until August, hopefully. Now up next is Toronto R&B singer Adria Kane driving Miss Daisy. Not only has the hottest bass line of the year this week, it drives two spots up to cruise into number 11 on your CBC Music Top 20.

0: Oh, ending on a hot dime. That is new music from UK hitmaker Charlie XCX. The song is Spring Summer 2026. This week it climbs a big four spots to crack your top 10 at number 10. I hope your summer is going well so far and that you had a great Canada Day. I'm Grant Lawrence. If you've listened to this show before, you'll know that it's all about getting cracking, moving everything along, no time, no space. Countdown, countdown, countdown. So here is a quick rip through your tunes coming in at 9 to 6 so we can get you to the top on time.
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0: White Horse out of Toronto climbs three spots to number 9 with

leather jacket. A home run hit from Jimmy swings for the fences, up two spots to take number 8. Angelique also steps up to number 6.

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1: Now, let's get you into our top five this week with a band from the Appalachian Mountains of Tennessee called Josiah and the Bonnevilles. Now, Josiah, he has a pretty incredible story. Going way back to 2008, when he was 18, Josiah auditioned and became a fan favorite on American Idol, kind of like in the heyday of the show. He eventually got cut, but he became the first contestant not to make the top 24 to get signed to a major label deal. Now, that deal didn't really work out, and Josiah went back to regular jobs. Cut ahead to 2026, Josiah is back on a label, he's back with a band,

and some are calling the new Josiah and the Bonnevilles record a kind of Springsteen's Nebraska for our times, a working class record for regular people. The record is called As Is, and this song is Going Gone. What a story. This week, Josiah and the Bonnevilles motor up two spots to break into our top five on the CBC Music Top 20.

right, climbing four spots to number four. That is the latest from Broken Social Scene. It's called Only the Good I Keep, powered by the lead vocals of Hannah Georges. So many cities around North America are getting the All the Feelings tour with Broken Social Scene, Metric, and Stars, but not Vancouver. At the FIFA Fan Fest last week, we had Broken Social Scene on one stage and Metric on another. No sign of Stars. I'm Grant Lawrence. This is my last countdown until August. I'm going to be taking a break, really. Your guest host while I'm gone, Jeremy Ratt. He's amazing. Now let's get you into our top three this week with multi-platinum American crooner Steven Sanchez climbing three spots to number three. This is his anti-consumerist song, Chuck the Money, right here on your CBC Music Top 20. I couldn't stop.

That was Steven Sanchez with Chuck the Money. It's number three. I'm Grant Lawrence in Vancouver, and oh, it looks like you will indeed have a brand new number one song this week, because Time Machine by

Ottawa pop star Talk has been knocked out of the top spot. But who did the dirty deed? He's going to want to take that time machine back to last week. You will find out our new number one in just a few minutes. But first, here is our former reigning champion for the last 2 weeks. No longer. This is Talk with Time Machine knocked down to number two.

right. We counted Canadian streaming numbers and radio spins along with all of your votes. And now taking the top spot this week, it is Baby No Money. The hitmaker from Vancouver scores his first number one right here on this countdown. And for that achievement, he will receive a gold medallion from SOCAN, the Songwriters Society of Canada. Round and Round, the summer banger from Baby No Money, is your new number one right here on your CBC Music Top

0: Woo! That's Round and Round from Baby No Money. Your new number one song on the CBC Music Top 20. And that was your CBC Music Top 20 for the week of July 2nd, 2026. Jeremy Ratt will be in the guest host chair next week. 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This week's show is produced by Marianne Carosi. I'm Grant Lawrence. Meet you next week at the top.
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This is probably one of Sade's best-known songs, at least in North America. It was pretty much the band's first song, seeing as Sade and Stuart Matthewman, the core members of the band, began performing it together while they were still part of another group called Pride. It's a song that got them noticed. It's a song that secured their record deal. It would be the third single off their debut, Diamond Life. And interestingly, that's the demo version of the song. The label decided against re-recording it and released it on the album as is, Smooth Operator. And that's how I'm going to kick off your show. Welcome. My name is Angeline Tetaweo. I do have a

guest joining me in studio today. She has been on the wish list for quite some time, and she has been able to fit me into a very tight schedule. And she's been doing a whole lot of promo for her newest album, Talk to Me. So stick around for Molly Johnson. She's going to be taking me into this new project. I'm going to be taking you into that conversation in about 45 minutes. But first, smooth jazz of

Could you imagine this song without the voice of Bill Withers? Well, neither could Grover Washington Jr., wonderful sax player. Off his album, Wine Light, you heard just the two of us. I'm Angeline Tetawayo. Coming up, my conversation with Molly Johnson. Now in her 60s, she has just released a brand new album. 40 years in the music business and still going strong, and I cannot wait to get into it. But first, a like-minded spirit. I don't think anyone smashed through the idea that pop and rock music was strictly the domain of the young, like Tina Turner. It's widely known she was in her 40s when she really became a superstar, writing in her memoir, quote, "Age is no issue to me. I think 50 is the new 30 and 70 is the new 50. There are no rules that say you have to dress a certain way or be a certain way." While she was not the first person to record this song proves that sometimes it's not the song itself, but who sings it that makes it a hit. Here is the best.

Taking you back to the early 90s. The song is called Celebrate from Infidels. That was a short-lived band that Molly Johnson was a part of. It was actually her second band after her time with another one called Altimoda. And that's just a snapshot of her incredible four-decade-long career in the music business. And with a new album out just now, I can't wait to get into some of that rich history and more. So my conversation with Canadian music icon Molly Johnson is coming up after this. This right here is the title track from the new album featuring Hawaii Mighty. This is Talk to Me.

0: Yeah, so that was Molly Johnson, the track Talk to Me. That's the title track from her new album. Molly Johnson has been making music for more than 4 decades, long enough to have reinvented herself many times, from a kid in Toronto under theater lights to the diva of Queen Street, rocking it out in a mohawk with a voice that could cut through the room, to a singer finding jazz above the Cameron House. At 67, she's one of Canada's great voices, with the Order of Canada among her many accolades. But for Molly, making music was never about the applause. It was about having something to say, and Talk to Me keeps the story moving. The album reaches across generations, bringing young voices into the room, as heard on the track you just listened to. That was Hawaii Mighty, with some very smooth lyricism. Molly Johnson is on the show today. Welcome to the blog. I'm so happy to have you here.
1: I'm so happy to be here with you.
0: So, after decades of putting out music, do these new releases still give you a thrill? Because they kind of look thrilled when you were listening to that song play.
1: They just give me a thrill. I had such a fun time making this record. I got to collaborate with young people, which was super exciting for me.
0: Yeah. I think it's interesting. One of the things about the music business, it has such a bad reputation for ageism. You know, it has such a reputation for saying you're going to age out of this, at least with certain genres, you know, especially with like pop music. And I get so kind of like upset when I hear young people. I'm like, you're going to get there.
1: Yes, you will.
0: And don't you think that you might still want to be doing this thing that you love very much? I mean, you're giving yourself a time limit. Why would you do that to yourself?
1: Let's all talk about Tina Turner for a moment, shall we?
0: Yes. Let's talk about
1: Ms. Turner.
0: Who
1: didn't have a big hit until she was 45 years old.
0: Yeah.
1: I think a big part of being an artist is being able to reinvent yourself and to reflect and talk about what's happening right now. Mm-hmm. So that's a big part of being an artist. So I remember a cab driver telling me once, musicians don't retire, they just die.
0: It's true.
1: It is true.
0: They play right into the grave,
1: baby.
0: That's
1: right. That's right.
0: I love that. I love that. And I hope that's definitely the situation where you're concerned. I can see it.
1: It's all I know how to do.
0: Okay, good.
1: I don't type.
0: You do
1: I don't
0: well.
1: Drive. I don't do a lot.
0: You don't drive?
1: No.
0: You know, that is such a Toronto thing.
1: It is a very Toronto thing, and I'm a very Toronto girl.
0: I'm going to see what kind of shoes Molly Johnson has on her feet.
1: Sneakers.
0: That's a true Toronto person. We don't rock, go outside in heels.
1: Yeah, we gotta go places.
0: We gotta walk. You never know what's gonna happen. Might get kicked off the streetcar. You gotta huff it for the next few
1: that's
0: blocks.
1: Right, that's
0: sneakers
1: right.
0: All day, every day.
1: That's right.
0: So when we're talking about what's happening presently as an artist to reflect the times, as Nina Simone had said, and working with a lot of these younger artists on the album, what kind of conversations were popping up in the studio?
1: Well, I remember the first time I worked with Cube, or as his grandmother, and I call him Jonathan.
0: Jonathan.
1: I'm not calling you Cube, man. That's like ridiculous. So I remember, like, he was 19, younger than my own kids. And I asked him about AI. I said, so Jonathan, what are you thinking about this? And very quickly he said, AI doesn't have a soul. And I looked at him and went, out of the mouth of babes. This is exactly right. Really fun working with young people. Hawaii was an outrage in her beauty and her intelligence.
0: Yes.
1: Very smart young woman.
0: Mm-hmm. So was it that first conversation with Jonathan, a.k.a. Cube, that like lit the spark of this idea that you might want to do a music featuring artists of a different generation?
1: Well, yeah, and that was great conversations with Universal Music, in fact, my label, talking about wanting to do something new, something, let's change it up, let's, you know, jazz is a ridiculous term for what I do. And I suspect that you get labeled jazz because they actually don't know what to do with you. So let's just call it jazz. However, for me, jazz is a language that's spoken amongst musicians playing their instruments. That is the language. Once you put a singer in there, you got yourself a pop tune. Because now you got an intro, you got a verse, you got a chorus, you got a schedule. Ella Fitzgerald, Billie Holiday, they were the popular singers of their day. They were pop singers of their day. Ella came into the music side of it in her scatting, where she was speaking in that language. But to me, jazz is Miles Davis talking to his drummer through his horn. I have an exceptional trio, and I always have a stool on stage, and the crew will say, why does she need to sit down? And I go, because I need to listen to the band. And I will sit there and listen to them play jazz. And then I come in and go, do, do, do, do, do, right?
0: let me just drop a little do, do, do, do, do on this masterpiece that y'all got going on here.
1: Yeah.
0: But it's interesting, you didn't come from a showbiz fam. Before we cracked the microphone, you were talking about your mom being this badass civil rights lawyer Amnesty.
1: That's right.
0: And what did you say? You said when your friends would ask where your mom is, you'd say in jail?
1: She's in jail. My mommy's in jail, that's what I would say. And my dad was the first black professor at TMU, which used to be called Ryerson. Mm-hmm. You know, I'm so old, and happily this age, by the way, that I actually saw my city change color right before my very eyes. Mm. In the 70s, when Trudeau Sr. opened the big, big door to immigration. And I remember being our family was the only brown kids in my entire school. There wasn't even a Chinese kid in my class. Like, there was nobody. And watching my city change color was really a really gifted thing to be able to see.
0: Mm-hmm. Mm-hmm. So would you say that influx of diversity and different cultures and different sounds and different ideas opened your eyes to art? Because it definitely, well, maybe it was through your family. Maybe your parents, you know, were in, you know, fighting for civil rights, but they were also very much in tune with arts as well.
1: Well, my mother loved a good painting, and she was a member of the AGO, and she used to rent paintings. So we always had art changing in our house. And because they were American-born, we had a lot of Draft Dodgers, Black Panthers, musicians in our house a lot growing mm-hmm. up. And I'd come home from school and actually just want to sit and watch the Flintstones and have a peanut butter and jelly sandwich. And there's somebody on my couch. You need to

0: sir, I don't really care if you're a black man. I don't even know what that means. I just know that the Flintstones are on right now, and I need to watch me some TV.
1: I know you need to fight the power, but
0: that's right. Yeah, exactly.
1: I got to get down with Barney Rubble right
0: exactly,
1: now.
0: Exactly, exactly, exactly.
1: How did you end up finding your way to this stage then?
0: My parents were good old friends with Ed Mervish, who at the time, and consistently, Ed was a civil rights guy. He brought Porgy and Bess to the Royal Alex. He brought stuff up from the U.S. that was very controversial at the time. Mm. And, you know, he brought Hair. He brought Godspell. He brought stuff. And my parents really enjoyed that about him. And at one point, he got a look at my blonde, blue-eyed mom's brown children and went, oh, I don't bring Broadway shows with kids, so we can cast, can we cast your kids? And my mother just thought that'd be a way to get us out of her hair so she could do what she needed to do. So we sort of became Mervish kids.
1: Yeah.
0: Early days. Kids. Yeah, yeah.
1: And people who are listening who don't know about Mervish, Mervish is basically behind basically every theater in the city of Toronto.
0: That's right. Yeah. That's right.
1: Yeah. So starting out in the theater, then you have dancing in your background?
0: National Ballet School. Loved, loved, loved being there. Even though I was always the wrong color, the wrong shape, and a bit of a loudmouth. But I still managed to stay there for many, many years. Mm-hmm. Karen Kane was my patron saint.
1: Wow.
0: And made sure that even though I was all kinds of wrong, she thought I was very right.
1: And very right.
0: She went on to build a ballet company when she took over that really reflects our country. Mm-hmm. She went around the world poaching dancers of color and bringing them to Toronto. Yeah, she was really quite something. She still is really quite something.
1: Yeah.
0: So the National Ballet was a wonderful place for me in that it gave me focus, disciplined, and a way to work through pain, which are all things that one really needs in the music
1: heck
0: business.
1: Yes, heck yes. Speaking of which, so we've talked about the theater, we talked about the ballet, and your rock star era as well, which we kind of started to talk about before we cracked open the microphone. Talk to me about your rock star era, Molly Johnson.
0: Well, I was at the National Ballet School, which is still on Maitland Street here in Toronto. And if you walk one way on Maitland Street, you hit Yonge Street. And when you hit Yonge Street in the 70s, you're hitting a lot of live music. And I would sneak in the back door of this one particular club, the Colonial Tavern, and I could see stuff going on there. And I was running out of speed at the ballet school, and all I wanted to do was make stuff. And girls did not choreograph ballet in those days.
1: Mm-hmm.
0: And I just wanted to make stuff. So I saw Carol Pope from Rough Trade, and I saw Sean Jackson from Sean Jackson and the Majestics. That woman made her own clothes. She wrote her own songs. And I'm looking down from the balcony at Sean Jackson going, I think I could do that. And in fact, on this record, I have covered Sean's sort of hit, if you could call it that. This is a woman that never got her flowers. This is way back in the day when, you know, we didn't have a black category in the Junos. We didn't have anything. So Sean got nothing.
1: Mm-hmm.
0: And I've always loved her. So it was really important for me to have her included on this record. So we do a cover of Sean Jackson's Just As Bad As You. There ain't nothing I can't do. Right? So we covered that.
1: Talk to me. Then how did you make the transition to jazz? Because I think I've heard about this story. You were cleaning? You were a cleaner?
0: Well, I was a cleaner at the Cameron Public House where I lived.
1: You lived like in an apartment above her?
0: Well, the Cameron Public House is an art institution in Canada. It's just about the corner of Spadina and Queen. It is still an existing art space. The children of the founders are running the place now and doing an incredible job at the Cameron. But I actually lived there for 10 years.
1: What were you paid in rent? I don't know why I asked. That's such a Toronto thing to say.
0: Happiest days of my life. Don't tell my children. You know, that was the thing. I cleaned the bathrooms in the bar. I was kind of paid my rent.
1: Okay.
0: And I had a rock band, and we'd go out and play shows and make no money and have a great time, but make no money. So living at the Cameron allowed me to be an artist, and it still is that place that allows for that. One of the owners of the Cameron one day wheeled in a jukebox, bag of quarters, said, if you loan 10 songs off this jukebox, you won't have to clean toilets anymore, which of course wasn't true because I went on to clean my own toilets. And quite frankly, I'm still doing that. Aww. So as we do,
1: as we all do. We're normal people.
0: Normal people. But I, at the time with my rock band, I was writing songs, didn't really understand melody, no musical training other than classical music with the ballet. So I wanted to learn about melody and trying Gershwin, Billy Strayhorn, Duke Ellington, trying those songs out. These guys were the masters of pop music of their day. So I learned melody and structure by singing so-called jazz mm-hmm. in the back room of the Cameron.
1: Great American Songbook type stuff.
0: Exactly.
1: Yeah.
0: Exactly.
1: You learn jazz by singing in the back room of the Cameron.
0: Yes, indeed.
1: And that opened up a whole, like, what then happened after that?
0: Well, you know, you at that point, everybody wanted me to do that.
1: Really?
0: And I'm like, no, I still got this band. I still got this rock band. I still got this funky, all-black rock band. Trust me, that did not fly in Canada at that time. Yeah. Though we pursued, mm-hmm. persevered. And I was still very much in that lane, always saying that at a certain point in my life, I will circle back to this.
1: Okay.
0: So I have circled back to this, but in a way that I'm still writing my own songs, and jazz is a funny word.
1: As we circle back to that beginning conversation,
0: that's exactly
1: jazz
0: right.
1: is a funny word.
0: I like when people say, what kind of music do you make? I have two answers. One is I make good music. Okay, that's one answer. That'll shut people down. Or the other one is I make music for grown-ups.
1: All right.
0: Right? And that's what I do.
1: Well, let's listen to some more of this good music for grown-ups from Molly Johnson. This is another cut off the new album, Talk to Me. This is called All I See, featuring Jonathan. He's going to hate that.
0: That's okay. He's not up yet.

0: Johnson's new album, Talk to Me. So I understand there's a story behind that particular track's origins. You wrote it with a young collaborator.
1: That's right. He was 19 at the time, Jonathan Akacube.
0: And
1: again, you know, asking him about the future and how he sees it. And that is, you know, exactly that lyric. All I see, the future, it looks bright to me.
0: Mm-hmm.
1: I really wanted this record to bring people joy. And joy was a big word that I kept very close the entire making of this record. I've written lots of protest songs. I've written lots of punkity punk songs. But I felt that the world needed some joy and some happiness. I even have a song called Happy on the record. I just wanted to show and give joy and put some joy into the world. That was kind of my goal for this record.
0: I think that really shows and proves just how I believe you are still so much in tune with sort of the energy of the planet, the energy of, you know, the culture in terms of, I feel like a lot of musicians are stepping up to the plate and doing this exact thing. This is so needed right now. You know, I think about Ray's album.
1: Oh my God,
0: music,
1: I love
0: that
1: girl.
0: Hope. I love Ezra Collective.
1: Yeah.
0: Pushing out the joy. You know, I really am feeling like artists are coming to the fore to fight the good fight of putting joy and hope back into the world because it is lacking.
1: Yes, and music has always come to save us, right? From the beginning of time, music has saved humanity. A good artist really knows how to reflect what is going on. It is our job to tell you your story.
0: Mm-hmm.
1: I don't write songs about me. I write songs about you, baby.
0: Yeah. Are there any times where you are in a studio with younger generations where you find that there's a clash or there's a little bit of friction or do you find that like musicians really do have a way of just like zoning in on the same wavelength?
1: Yes, I mean, there's no clashes. There's collaboration is a beautiful art form,
0: mm-hmm.
1: actually. And, you know, opening up and being ready for new ideas is really what artists should and do. We do.
0: Mm-hmm.
1: We do. So I was very interested to hear what artists had to say. Talk to Me was really a story about an older girl, me, begging a younger generation to talk. You know, we old folks, we tend to go, talk to me. And then the kid starts talking and we talk over them. So it was really important for me to ask Kavaya to talk to me. And she does. And I sit there and listen. And it's beautiful.
0: That's beautiful. That's such an interesting thing. Like, you know, how it's like, basically talk to me means listen. Maybe
1: yeah.
0: there needs to be just more listening going on.
1: That's right.
0: On. Yeah. Listening, understanding, and not being so combative. And
1: so judgmental. And
0: yeah, contrarian.
1: And worrying about, oh my God, technology. You know, it's just a tool. It's mm-hmm. a fancy pen. You know, it's a fancy bit of a tool, you know?
0: Yeah.
1: And we've come from the quill.
0: Yes.
1: To this.
0: Yeah.
1: We just got to move with it.
0: And so the new album is called Talk to Me. Did it start out as, because I got a little bit confused one time when I was talking about it. It started out as an EP, but now you've built it out further.
1: Super confusing. Universal had a great idea that I do things in chunks and they would release these things digitally. And they would actually call me and say, happy release day. And I'm like, what?
0: Well, talk to me about the difference because how release day looked when you started and how release day looks now.
1: Well, what's beautiful about the digital releases is that in July, when the vinyl comes out, all those songs will live in one place. So my goal as when I was making this record was to keep a through line and make sure that knowing that all these songs are going to live happily together on vinyl, I had to make
0: one
1: sure
0: day.
1: Of that. Yeah, one day, July 16, El Macambo. It's going to be a great show.
0: Yeah.
1: Hawaii is coming.
0: I love that.
1: To do what that one song with me that I adore. Mm-hmm. So
0: yeah. So one last question before we leave, because I know our time is coming to an end. You're busy lady, Molly Johnson, but you've used your voice for so much more than just music, activism, fundraising, a whole life spent lifting other people up. When people look at your life, they often reach for one word, and that is living legend. How do you feel about that when you reflect on that word?
1: I don't actually listen to that stuff.
0: Okay.
1: My mother told me a long time ago that if you believe the good press, you got to believe the bad press. And it's one opinion and I just don't pay attention. I think there's many aspects to my career that have kept me at it for 40 years. And one of them is that. I'm label-less. But I don't, I just do my thing and hope the mic's on.
0: Amen to that. That's a wonderful way to end the conversation. I just do my thing and hope the mic's on. I hope the mic caught everything that we talked about, Molly Johnson. For all y'all listening, you can always come back later and tune into the conversation again if you want to dip back into the wisdom of Molly Johnson, two-time Juno winner, recipient of the Order of Canada, and the Governor General's Performing Arts Award. Her new album, Talk to Me, is out now on all streaming platforms. So we'll leave you with one of her other tracks from that album. It's called Holiday. Go ahead and introduce it, Molly.
1: So much fun recording that song. I literally wrote the lyric in the studio, which is something I never do, with Jonathan and this great kid from the U.S. And we had a blast making this record and recording that song. And again, you know, we all need a holiday, and it's kind of fun.
0: Holiday, Molly Johnson.

0: jazz
1: for your Thursday night. It's one of those songs that sounds like its title, a musical onomatopoeia. It's jazz guitarist George Benson with Breezin'. I'm Angeline Tenoglio. You're listening to The Block on CBC Music. So the afro is the natural hairstyle of many people from the African continent. But when brought to Western countries, this natural hairstyle encountered oppression in various forms. You might be familiar with the tignia. This was a hair wrap that was worn by free black women in Louisiana in the 18th century. But it wasn't by choice. It was a colonial law that forced them to do it because the way they wore their natural gravity-defying hair was often decorated, jeweled, braided, and beaded in stunning ways, and it was outlawed as a way of crushing their beauty. The women just ended up finding a way to make their hair wraps beautiful as well. But in the modern world, natural black hair is often viewed as bad. Braided, locked, big and curly, or in an afro has been labeled as unprofessional in schools and in the workplace, forcing many women to use toxic, cancer-causing chemical relaxants to make their hair straight, more like European hair. So to wear your hair naturally in an afro became an act of resistance. That's why the Black Panthers wore their hair this way. It became an act of self-love and acceptance of the way you are made, and that's the energy that Rhapsody is bringing with this new tune. Featuring South Africa's Karabo Yamarena Choir, here is God.

0: always equals no ends. 30 degrees or if it's snowing, I been body building till my pen muscle showing. I'm up, writing for the night to early mornings to be a mogul like Jay Diddy and Master P. Can't compare, you ain't half of me. The audacity, I just wrote a masterpiece. So play it over, listen closer, you can hear every word that
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6: The moon and the planets are there. And new hopes for knowledge and peace are there. And therefore, as we set sail,

Now to all the folks who keep asking me to play more hip-hop on the show, I ran into a fellow on the elevator here at work who recently made this particular request. It's Gangstar, the beat crafted by Premier, of course, Guru on the beats, Gifted Unlimited, Rhymes Universal, also got a featured verse from Inspect a Deck. Apparently the two of them wrote their verses while sitting opposite one another inside D&D Studios. That's off Gangstar's first ever gold certified album, Moment of Truth. You heard above the clouds. This is The Block on CBC Music. This next tune is off an album that was recently nominated for the Polaris Music Prize. The album is called 1783. It's from an artist out of Dartmouth, Nova Scotia, named Aquaculture. In September, one of these albums will be awarded the prize of $30,000. But this next song from Aquaculture was also nominated for the Polaris Song Prize, which centers individual songs as opposed to whole albums, and that prize is 10 grand. And the song was inspired by Aquaculture's great-great-grandfather, who was wrongly convicted in the 1930s. He would go on to become the last person to be hanged in Nova Scotia on March 7th, 1935. This is his story. This is Gallows.

This is an original tune from B.B. King. Another wonderful version of his music found on a tribute album called Lucille Talks Back, 50th Anniversary Edition. It's performed by Atia Boggs, a.k.a. Ink, who's a seasoned street performer who has since become a powerhouse in Nashville's music scene. The track's called I Know the Price. This is The Block on CBC Music. I'm your host, Angeline Tetaweo. This next selection is a new arrival from Toronto artist Cali Sway, and love is central to this song, as is want and desire, but not in a roses and champagne and red hearts kind of way. There is a realness built into this track that says you are ready and willing to accept the good with the bad, knowing that real connection and relationships take work, and you're willing to put in that work. Here is

fresh off performing during Pride festivities in their hometown of Toronto. Track features Quincy, and it's called The Signs. Pride is not the only summer event that DJ is going to be performing at. They are heading to Ottawa Blues Fest next week. Kicks off July 9th. That's just one of the Canadian summer festivals that will be in the spotlight tomorrow during the Block's first annual summer festival special. I'll be taking you into festivals right across the country and playing you songs.

songs from the musicians who bring those festivals to life. So as I come to my last few for you, I have music from a woman who is celebrating a birthday today, and that woman is Ruth B. This is a new tune she released alongside news of a new album called Peace to Make, which is coming out in August. She revealed that this was a fun one to write. She did so over drinks one night, and the song basically said, I kind of told you that your actions were going to lead to this. Here is Ruth B., with Didn't I? Told you.

That's some new music you will find on a brand new album from Vince Staples, which sits at the intersection of pop and hip hop and punk music. It's called Crybaby, and that's where you'll find the tune Cotton. And with that, your show's about to be a wrap. You've been listening to The Block on CBC Music. My name's Angeline Tetawayo. Thank you so much for tuning in. I'll be back tomorrow. And like I mentioned earlier, it will be The Block's first annual summer festival special. So I hope you can join me for that. As I leave you with Gary Clark Jr., top-notch rhythm and bluesman. I thought I might have seen his name pop up on one of the Canadian summer festival schedules, especially one of the many blues music festivals that take place across the country each summer, but unfortunately not this year. His recently announced tour will remain within the borders of the U.S. as I take him to his debut EP release way back in 2012. Off the Bright Lights, this is Things Are Changing.

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1: Microphone check, 1, 2, 1, 2. Hey, it's Odario Williams transmitting to you direct from downtown Toronto tonight. You're listening to CBC Music. This is After Dark. Now, I've got a great mix of mellow moods for you on the horizon. Some of these tunes can help lift the spirits if you allow it. We'll just kick back and let the music do what it does. We'll kick things off with Rhea May. Here's Ooh Love.